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1: 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She died Wednesday at the age of 92. 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
1: 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An American fighter pilot is shot down in the Soviet Union and saved by a Russian.
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8: Sometimes you hear people talk about building castles in the sky. Well, you used to hear people use that phrase. Anyway, it was a reference to daydreaming, imagining the future, building castles in the sky. Jennifer Higdon plays off that theme in her composition, Blue Cathedral, and adds a spiritual element. She says blue is the sky, where all possibilities soar. And cathedrals are a place of thought, growth, spiritual expression, a doorway into and out of this world. From APM, American Public Media, this is Performance Today. I'm Valerie Kaler. Jennifer Higdon's Blue Cathedral in concert at the Grand Teton Music Festival ahead this hour. We'll hear Blue Cathedral by Jennifer Higdon. It's on the way in just 5 minutes. Right now, one of her adrenaline-driven pieces. It's called Smash.

0: The individual and the collective, crossing paths, recrossing, drifting away from each other. Jennifer Higdon's Blue Cathedral was written in honor of the Curtis Institute of Music's 75th anniversary, but also as a remembrance of Higdon's brother, Andrew Blue, who'd passed away not too long before she started envisioning the composition. She says blue is the sky where all possibilities soar, and cathedrals are a place of thought, growth, spiritual expression, a doorway into and out of this world. That performance from an excellent place to see a big blue sky, the Grand Teton Music Festival in Jackson Hole, Wyoming. Stefan Denev led the Grand Teton Music Festival Orchestra. In a moment, punishment for a job well done. 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
0: It happens to pop stars all the time. They have an early hit, makes them rich, and then they can't escape it. James Taylor even wrote a song about it in 1985, referencing the big hit he'd had a decade and a half earlier. In a tune called That's Why I'm Here, he sang, "Fortune and fame, such a curious game. Perfect strangers call you by name and pay good money to hear fire and rain again and again and again." Audiences still holler for the old favorite, no matter how many new tunes the artist writes. Well, it happened to Beethoven, too. The piece he couldn't escape was his septet in E-flat for strings and winds, wildly popular at its first performance in 1800, and it remained an audience favorite his entire lifetime. But as the years passed, Beethoven got more and more annoyed whenever he'd hear that the septet was one of his most popular pieces. He considered it a trifle from his youth. He once shouted he wished he could burn it so that people would pay attention to his more challenging works. But the septet is still winning hearts 2 1/4 centuries later. This performance from Music at Menlo features an all-star lineup. Let's hear the second movement, Adagio Cantabile, from Beethoven's Opus 20 Septet.

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1: An action comedy starring Ryan Reynolds and Sir Kenneth Branagh is set in the Cold War. An American fighter pilot is shot down in the Soviet Union and saved by a Russian.
2: This is an action comedy, right? But there's a conversation that skirts around quite fundamental things about whether we believe we're in the grip of the truth.
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3: That's tomorrow from 4 to 9 a.m. Central. Trusted news and inspiring music, Nebraska Public Media. I'm Garrett Farrell. Thanks for listening this evening. In our Nebraska forecast, tonight lows peak at 78 in the southeast, 73 in the northeast and south central, 60 to 63 for north central and the west. There's a red flag warning for the eastern panhandle until 8 mountain time tonight. A heat advisory remains for much of southeast and south central Nebraska.
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0: Jacob TV is the nom de media of a Dutch composer who is pretty obsessed with American popular culture. His avant-garde works don't lean on tone rows or tempo blocks, but on Jerry Springer tantrums, stump speeches, and beer commercials. He's got the zeitgeist by the bit, and he is riding it to mashup glory. From APM American Public Media, this is Performance Today. I'm Valerie Kaler. Ahead this hour, one of what Jacob TV calls his avant-pop compositions that also incorporates some Indian influence. Serendipity 2 for alto flute, string quartet, and tabla ahead this hour. Here's a piece for solo cello written in 2019 by composer Rina Esmail. This is simply called Rain. Imagine being so thirsty that you call for a downpour. And from a distance, the downpour arrives. It falls all around you and on you. But it turns out you're thirsty not just for water, but for something much deeper. Can that thirst ever be quenched? This is Varsha, Rain, by composer Rina Esmail.

cellist Claire Bryant there playing Varsha, or Rain, by Rena Esmail. More music by Esmail on the way, a piece she wrote for a pal's wedding, honoring friendship, community, and comradeship. From APM, American Public Media, this is Performance Today, taking you to concerts around the world. I'm Valerie Kaler. By today's standards, it was almost impossibly ambitious. Back in 1879, the great violin virtuoso Joseph Joachim played two violin concertos in a single concert. The Beethoven concerto was already a classic at that point, and the other piece he played was brand new, written for Joachim by his friend Johannes Brahms, who also happened to be the conductor for that evening's performance. Now, the whole point of our show is to take you to great concerts that you can't get to in person. And I am sorry to say we do not have a recording of that concert from 1879. So, next best thing, a pleasure to take you back to the old Stock Exchange building in Amsterdam, which has been turned into a beautiful concert hall. Julia Fischer is the solo violinist, alongside conductor Jakob Kreitzberg and the Netherlands Philharmonic Orchestra. The Violin Concerto by Johannes Brahms. Let's pick it up at the top of the gorgeous second movement. Julia Fischer will get her turn in just about 3 minutes, but first, a sweet solo for oboe.

The final two movements of the violin concerto by Johannes Brahms. Julia Fischer played the violin with Jakob Kreutzberg leading the Netherlands Philharmonic Orchestra in Amsterdam. Julia told us that when she was a young girl, as much as she loved music, she just couldn't imagine it might be a viable career path. But now, as we just heard, Julia Fischer, career violinist, proving it can be done. In a moment, friend to friend, colleague to colleague, sister to sister.

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0: About 10 years ago, composer Rena Esmail was in the DMA program at Yale. DMA, that's Doctor of Musical Arts. And at Yale, yeah, you bet, this is an extraordinarily demanding program. There was one other woman in the program with her, a pianist named Susanna Bartal. In the words of Rena Esmail, she said, "We supported each other through some of the toughest moments of our lives, celebrated our accomplishments together, and developed a deep and lasting friendship." In 2017, Susanna Bartal got married. Rena Esmail created the music we're about to hear as a wedding gift for her friend. It's called Sans, a word in Hindi which means breath. Esmail says the piece is about breath, about the long trajectory of love. Let's hear the piece written to celebrate her friend's joy, Sans, or Breath, by Rena Esmail, from a concert in Geneva, New York.

0: Music celebrating joy, love, connection, and friendship. A piece called Sans, or Breath, by composer Rina Esmail. We heard it from a concert during the Geneva Music Festival in Geneva, New York. Jinju Cho played violin, Max Geisler was the violist, and Henry Kramer played piano. Rina Esmail was born in Chicago. Her father grew up in Pakistan. Her mother was born in India, raised in Kenya, and between Rina and her folks, the Esmails speak 10 different languages. As a kid, Esmail wasn't sure which culture she most closely identified with, and this carried over into her early days as a composer. She grew up listening to Western classical music. When she was a student at Yale, she heard Indian classical music for the first time, and she loved it. Esmail learned about Hindustani music during her time as a Fulbright scholar in India. She discovered that she loved both forms, and the music she writes now is her own unique hybrid musical language. She's currently working on several commissions, including a brand new orchestral work for the Philadelphia Orchestra's 26-27 season. Looking forward to all the new music we'll hear from Rina Esmail. On having the capacity to take advantage of life's random opportunities. 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
1: Five decades later, he says that shack has become a shacko. Eric Idle's new memoir, Saturday and Weekend Edition from NPR News.
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0: We're about to hear music by a contemporary Dutch composer named Jacob ter Veldhuis, but he actually likes to be known as Jacob TV. He took that pseudonym partly because English speakers, and Americans in particular, struggle to pronounce his Dutch name. That name, Jacob TV, is also a nod to his obsession with American culture. In his music, he's used audio samples from The Jerry Springer Show and Scared Straight, from political speeches and TV commercials, all going into what he calls his avant-pop compositions. In the piece we're about to hear, Jacob TV also finds inspiration from India. You might recognize the sound of the tabla, the Indian hand drum.

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1: Signal Something Beautiful, Nebraska Public Media. I'm Garrett Farrell. Thanks for joining us tonight. In our Nebraska forecast, highs peak around 100 in the southwest, around 98 for the southeast and north panhandle, around 96 for the northeast and central Nebraska, 93 for the south panhandle tomorrow.
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0: Kyiv Chamber Choir with Alleluia by Silvestrov.
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2: Three quarters of Americans believe in some form of paranormal activity.
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0: Music likely as bold as the coffee that patrons were sipping on in the coffee house where that work premiered. J.S. Bach's Fourth Orchestral Suite in D Major, Martin Perlman conducting the Boston Baroque.
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0: the Malmö Symphony helping to bring to life the story of Renaissance sculptor and author Benvenuto Cellini. It was the Act 3 ballet music from Camille Saint-Saëns' opera Ascanio.
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2: Spain's national women's soccer team has agreed to subsidize egg freezing for athletes who put off pregnancy to keep playing. The move has been praised by some players, but it doesn't solve what others see as a bigger problem. Women who have kids mid-career often get sidelined when they try to return to the pitch. Hear that story next time on The World. 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
1: Spain's national women's soccer team has agreed to subsidize egg freezing for athletes who put off pregnancy to keep playing. The move has been praised by some players, but it doesn't solve what others see as a bigger problem. Women who have kids mid-career often get sidelined when they try to return to the pitch. 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
7: Okay, if you're headed for the beach this Labor Day weekend, do you know where it's okay to set up your umbrella? 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
1: For Nebraska Public Media News, I'm Maddie Ames. When I'm at a meeting at City Hall, there is a lot of language that can be really confusing. And so my role is to be that bridge for readers to be able to understand where their money is going. The original action plan set out 118 goals for city leaders to hit by 2027.
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3: 3/4 of Americans believe in some form of paranormal activity.
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6: Spain's national women's soccer team has agreed to subsidize egg freezing for athletes who put off pregnancy to keep playing. The move has been praised by some players, but it doesn't solve what others see as a bigger problem. Women who have kids mid-career often get sidelined when they try to return to the pitch. Hear that story next time on The World. 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

0: Good morning. I'm Michelle Martin. Italy is being invaded by crabs. Invasive Atlantic blue crabs are eating the clams that used to sustain Italian fishermen, and Italians have little appetite for the invaders. So the government tried killing the crabs. That didn't work. Scientists deployed an octopus to hunt them. Jury's still out on that. Now fishermen are trying something different, selling the crabs to other countries that actually like blue crabs. Guess what? They're making millions. It's Morning Edition.
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2: 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I'm Steve Inskeep.
0: And I'm Michelle Martin. When a hospital in Troy,

0: New York tried to shut down its birthing center. An unlikely coalition came to the rescue. Noam Levy, with our partner KFF Health News, has this installment in the series Common Ground.
1: Outside the hospital in Troy, New York, protesters waved signs and flowers. It was 2023. In a video shot by one protester, parents and kids blew bubbles. They came to stop Trinity Health. The $25 billion health system wanted to shut the city's last birthing center because it was losing money.
2: Nobody else was going to be able to say that they were born in the city of Troy unless they were born on a city bus, in the back of a cab, or disgustingly on the side of the street. Blew my mind.
1: That's Starlita Washington. She heads the local YWCA. She was born at the hospital, so were her kids. Troy is an industrial town on the Hudson River. It once produced most of America's shirt collars. But factories closed, residents left. The birthing center brought the community together. John McDonald is a state assemblyman, a Democrat. He represents Troy.
3: It was universal. Republicans, conservatives, liberal, Democrats, and a lot of people in the middle all saying this is terrible.
1: Planned Parenthood joined the fight. So did the Catholic bishop. Healthcare has often divided Americans. But there's also a lot of common ground. For one, a shared frustration with big hospital systems.
4: Trinity Health is in the Midwest, not in the community. So when you're looking at just the numbers from an office in the Midwest somewhere, they're not looking at the benefit that this place has on the community.
1: That's Jessica Hayek. She's a birth educator who helped lead the campaign to save the maternity center. Hayek is a Democrat. Many Republicans also didn't like Trinity's focus on its bottom line, like Carmela Montello, the mayor of Troy.
5: The whole hospital scene has changed. It was very personable. You had nurses and doctors who were able to spend more time with patients. Now we're seeing a major, more corporate type of atmosphere.
1: Health system executives insisted they had to close the birthing center. Dr. Stephen Hanks oversees Trinity Hospitals in New York and New England.
6: We've been frantic about trying not to cut care at the bedside. But, you know, you get to a point where you can only consolidate so much, and then you have to start taking harder looks at your actual services.
1: Trinity said families could drive to a hospital in Albany, 20 to 30 minutes away. But people in Troy said there was something different about their local facility, the Burdett Birth Center. Midwives and doulas worked alongside OBs. Many fewer babies are delivered by C-section. Here's Hayek, the birth educator.
4: I think people really got behind it because they realized what a gem Burdett is, you know, and what a great community service they provide.
1: For a long time, it wasn't clear Trinity could be stopped. The attorney general joined the fight. McDonald, the assemblyman, secured $5 million in state aid. Then, after nearly a year, Trinity said the center could stay open. At the YWCA, Starlita Washington said there's a lesson in Troy.
2: Party didn't matter, color didn't matter, religion didn't matter. It was a service that affects all of us. And man, woman, and child was out here demanding that we keep our birthing center.
1: Today, other communities are looking at how Troy took on their hospital system. In Troy, New York, I'm Noam Levy.
0: Noam Levy is with our partner, KFF Health News. This is Morning Edition from NPR News. Our theme music is inspired by B.J. Lederman. I'm Michelle Martin.
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1: On the next Fresh Air, we remember feminist icon and founder of the influential feminist Ms. Magazine, Gloria Steinem. She died Wednesday at the age of 92. We listen back to two of our interviews with her from 1987 and 2015. 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

0: Day after day after day, dangerous heat across our state. Heat advisory until Saturday night for east central, southeast, and portions of south central Nebraska. Highs statewide will be in the mid to upper 90s. Afternoon heat index values could reach 105 degrees. This weather pattern is keeping temps well above what's normal for early September. You're wondering about the Husker game tomorrow. Kickoff temps will be in the upper 80s, quickly heating into the 90s through the game. Fans elbow to elbow in the hot sun with little or no breeze. That'll feel extremely hot. So by the end of the game at mid-afternoon, tomorrow's high, according to forecasters, will be almost 100 degrees. Dress red, of course, but light colors, loose-fitting clothing, sunscreen, water, heat exhaustion, and heat stroke are real threats under these conditions. Be safe if you go to the game tomorrow. Already across the state, temperatures in the low 80s.
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2: Good morning. I'm Steve Inskeep. Scientists think a forest might have sounded like this in the Jurassic era. 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There's a lot of buzz about their work. 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
4: 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I'm Michelle Martin.
2: And I'm Steve Inskeep. The market for secondhand luxury goods has grown over the past decade. A used Chanel bag that used to be hard to find is now sold by lots of online stores, which leads to a question. How do you know if it's real? That question is at the heart of a lawsuit filed by Chanel against the luxury reseller The Real Real. Planet Money's Amanda Aronchik has the real story.
5: This question of detecting real versus fake has been key to the secondhand market since the beginning, because the information is asymmetric. The seller knows where the Chanel bag came from, but how's the buyer to know?

0: 25 years ago, Frank Donadeo and thousands of others rushed to help on 9/11. Years later, many got sick.
1: People live with the why me when something bad happens. I can honestly tell you that I often ask myself, why not me?
0: Frank was a firefighter back then.
1: And then sure enough, it was me.
0: Why responders keep getting sick on the next Reveal.
2: Reveal. 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
6: You're back with On Point. I'm Meghna Chakrabarty, and Melissa Maffeo is with us today. She's author of the new book, Science of the Supernatural, Critical Thinking for the Mind and the Brain. And let's listen to another one of the fantastic stories that was sent to us by an On Point listener. This is Tracy Lockwood. And a while back, Tracy moved into an older home in Christiansburg, Virginia. She moved there with her then husband. Now, this house actually was really old. It was specifically built in 1888.
7: For three nights, we were woken up by the sound of footsteps in the hallway immediately outside our bedroom door. They were so physical and loud that we actually got out of bed expecting that there was someone there. I saw a small woman dressed in a black Victorian era dress. On the third night, I spoke to her silently and explained that we had moved into the house and were trying to make it beautiful and take care of it. And then I asked if she would please not wake us up while we were sleeping. It never happened again.
6: That's listener Tracy Lockwood. She now lives in Farmville, Virginia. Professor Maffeo, I promise you we've got more stories like that from our listeners to get to before the end of the show. But I wanted to let you finish telling us about the experience you had with a psychic reading. So you went to this guy's house. Our engineer wants me to ask you if he was expecting you.
8: He was. I had an appointment, and I shared my location with a girlfriend, just in case. And we talked for an hour, and I think it was a really pleasant conversation. One of the big things that stuck out to me was he told me that I was going to witness a car accident, and I said, okay, like, when? And he said that he didn't know. It would just be sometime in the future. And I said, like a big car accident or a fender bender type car accident. And he said he didn't know. Mm. And then I said, am I going to see it happen or am I going to see it like after the fact? And he said he didn't know. It could be any of those, but

Good morning and welcome to Friday Live here on Nebraska Public Media. We are broadcasting live this week from the Nebraska State Fair in Grand Island. I'm Genevieve Randall. This week's show is jam-packed with stuff from the State Fair. We'll be talking with the Indigenous Dance Group, the Many Moccasins Dance Troupe. We'll be learning about what it takes to be a trapeze artist from the founders of the Flying Royals. And we're even going to get to hear music from Kylie Barwick and poetry from Nathan Erzner. But first, we're going to sample a tradition from the State Fair, and I am not talking about fair food. 68 high school marching bands have marched or will be marching the fairgrounds this year, and we are lucky enough to have one playing for us this morning. This is the Sutton High School Marching Band playing their school theme live on Nebraska Public Media.

0: All right. The Sutton High School Marching Band playing their school theme, followed by their marching tune, El Conquistador. This is all led by their fearless band leader, Willis Sharp. And if you happen to be around at 11:15 this morning at the fair, you can actually catch them marching the fairgrounds. Thanks for listening here this week to Friday Live on Nebraska Public Media. We are coming to you from the Nebraska State Fair here. We're in the 4-H and FFA building this morning, and next, the Many Moccasins Dance Troupe. They were founded 15 years ago in Winnebago, Nebraska, and they've since performed around the world in places like Denmark, South Korea, and Saudi Arabia. This ensemble of professional Native American performers utilizes traditional Native American dance to entertain, educate, and uplift audiences. They're performing here at the Nebraska State Fair's ACP Park stage today and tomorrow, Saturday, September 5th at 11 a.m. and 1:30 p.m. And we are fortunate in that we are currently joined here by the founder, Garen Coons, one of the founders of this ensemble, and Louis St. Cyr, who is also here. Welcome to Friday Live.
1: Thank you very much for having us. We really appreciate it.
0: Great to have you both here this morning. Well, first, what inspired the origination of the dance troupe? Absolutely.
2: It's Louis St. Cyr.
0: Beautiful, beautiful. Thank you so much. How many members are in the dance troupe, and what goes into putting together a show?
2: So throughout the years, this is our 25th year. We started at Wayne State College 1 year for Native American Heritage Month, and we were getting a lot of questions about Native American culture. They're like, hey, all we see is in John Wayne movies and in Hollywood. And we're like, no, you got to understand, we all have a different kind of way of singing, different way of dancing, and each tribe respectfully knows about that. That's why we came up with Many Moccasins, because each tribe has its own style of moccasins. We have over 25 members, from toddler that are barely starting to walk to our golden age, which is we could categorize like they're 75.
0: So talk to me about teaching all of the different styles and how you teach, where those different practices and traditions come from.
3: During our dance, in the homes, a lot of the teachings and all that are done in the home. Specifically where we're going to be showcasing here today, or throughout this weekend, is more showcasing more of our culture through dance. And we're often going to take a journey through the origins, the meaning behind our regalia. And that's one thing that we often even share as well, is that we also try to minimize stereotypes, you know, because there's a lot of stereotypes against Native people and even in other races as well, there's stereotypes. But we try to minimize those, and one thing that we often say, too, is that we do not call them costumes, is what we have on. We call them our clothing or our regalia, because costumes is what we're going to be wearing in Halloween, right, that we make believe something we're not. Right. So we identify, and those are some of the things that we just talk about and we share with our audience members, but also specifically going through a lot of the origins and why we wear these things, and going back, you know, hundreds and hundreds of years to today's society, how we evolved as a tribal nations. So.
0: Wow. The regalia is amazing to see, and there's a lot of handcraft mm-hmm. that goes into that. Who's responsible for that?
2: Well, in our dance troupe, that was a young lady that has the honor and privilege of calling me son. She's my mom, and she does a lot of the beadwork. And if you ever get up close to anybody with the regalia on, you notice that a lot of the beadwork is all hand-sewn. We can't go to a department or superstore to pick one of these up. They all have a lot of tenderness, and there's also kind of a teaching in that, where we will sit around and we'll tell stories, we'll ask for help, and we'll share in a meal.
0: And then when you're combining music with that, tell me about the music. I have a note here that there's also some more contemporary music mixed in with some more traditional elements, right?
3: Yes. So as any other society of people have evolved over time, our music has changed. You know, we're not listening to classical. I mean, although it's still around, but we have more of the pop music and such. So our society as indigenous people have evolved as well, and so has our music. So we also have our traditional drums that we have, and you're going to hear those throughout this weekend, but also you're going to hear and witness a lot of our more modern style of Native American music that includes a lot of the modern drums and maybe even the guitar and such like that. So just to expose our audience members that our people are still here and we're still evolving with the great nation that we have here today. So,
0: well, you perform around the country, as I mentioned, but you also perform abroad. And I am kind of curious, are those performances different when you're performing abroad? And if so, how?
2: Yeah, a lot of times we have to go through a translator. And the translator at times is like, you know, trying to get that essence of it and stuff. But when you come around our performance, you'll hear the heartbeat, and that's a universal language when we use the drums.
0: I like that feeling as a heartbeat. Well, after 15 years of many moccasins, what's it like looking back, and what's in the future for many moccasins?
3: So one thing I'll share is that so the kind of the narration you're reading today, my brother and I were just walking here and we're kind of pointing out, oh, we performed here before, we perform at this area at different stages, and we talked about we've been here for probably about 10 years probably consecutively almost 10 years performing here at the state fair. And so we've been here actually in existence for 25 years. So the narration you got is from 10 years ago. So this is our 25th year as a dance troupe, and 2001 is when we started. And so we started with a lot of the younger members. Now they're our parents and grandparents. So now this tradition, not only as a family, but also friends and relatives back at home, we take this show across the country and even across the state and wide ranges of audiences. So
0: what's the one thing that you hope that viewers who just pass by, stop by and see your show at the state fair, what's one thing you hope that they take with them after they leave?
2: Just that heartbeat, you know. I opened it up here with, I gave everybody a hearty handshake and an open heart. And when you come to one of our shows, we ask that you do that, open up your mind.
0: Do you have a traditional thank you at the end?
2: We do. And in fact, kind of Miss Randall wanted to teach you some words and
0: okay,
2: stuff, and maybe
0: perfect.
2: Our gracious audience here will help us out as well and stuff.
0: Perfect.
2: But there's a couple of words that we use in our show, and we're always trying to leave the audience work better and use the traditional language. So the first one, let's try to hear it out here.
0: Okay.
2: It's wash day.
0: Wash day.
2: Wash day. Audience? Yeah,
0: wash
2: they did
0: day,
2: pretty
0: okay.
2: good. They're pretty good. So I'll translate it. That's the day we do our wash. No. I'm just kidding.
0: You know.
2: Actually, that's
0: it.
2: A good simile to remember that word. In Lakota, the word actually means good.
0: Good.
2: Right?
0: Okay.
2: Right?
0: Wash day.
2: You ready for another one?
0: I'm ready.
2: Okay. So this one is very important, because it's a traditional word, comes from the Ponca in Omaha. But the word, you probably all know it, but it's Nebraska.
0: Nebraska.
2: Yeah.
0: Yeah.
2: It means flat water.
0: Flat water.
2: Yes, the audience knows it as well. It's pretty cool.
0: Beautiful, beautiful. Well, we've been talking here with Garen Kunz and with Louis St. Cyr about the Many Moccasins Dance Troupe. And they are performing at the Nebraska State Fair both today and tomorrow, 11 a.m. and 1:30 p.m. And if you're at the fair, that's at the ACP Park stage. Thank you so much for being here with us this morning, Louis and Garen. I really appreciate the discussion.
2: Thank you, Jenny.
3: Thank you.
0: And thanks for listening to Friday Live. And as always, you can find more information about everything that we feature on the show at our website. 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Stick around. There is more to come here with Polk's own troubadour, Nathan Ertzner. We're also going to be checking in with an artist later. There is much more to come on our State Fair show this morning. Cherry Baby is the latest novel from best-selling Omaha author Rainbow Rowell. It's a story of relationships, failing and arriving. 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Well, up next, we have poet, musician, and student Nathan Ertzner joining us on stage. Hailing from Polk, Nebraska, Nathan has a warm and conversational tone. That's how he presents his poetry. And it's easy to picture him, I think, reciting them around a fire or maybe on a small stage in your favorite coffee shop or bar. He has a series of poems for us here. So without further ado, this is Nathan Ertzner. Welcome to Friday Live.
4: Thank you. It's so good to be here. This is a couple from my many mad scramblings of writings, and this first one's called Shining Star. Oh, delicate shining star, how I've modeled my love after yours, burning and yearning to connect with another with the quiet whispers of a gentle night. When the rest of the world sleeps, we giggle as we shine, glimmering as the twinkling in our stomachs dance with the moon's light, enchanting the night with a hallowed glow. Please, drop me in the dipper. Let me sink in the drinking gourd. Put her hand in mine and let our hearts beat in sync before the Lord. Hold, oh hold, my tender heart. Protect it, stout Orion, with your bow. Lend to me your belt. Attach the sheath so I may know what it's like to fight for another you love more than yourself. Let me love that honey-headed beauty in sickness and in health. Oh, delicate shining star. This yearning is dark as a new moon's light. Please draw your candle. Lend to me enough light to read. Let me read a heartfelt lay with the head of that little lady on my sleeve. Won't you send a little love and gentle intimacy? Oh, delicate shining star, please bring that green-eyed gal to me. Let me love with all my soul inside in case my heart falls off my sleeve. Thank you. You're too kind. This next one is Roses Are Red, and I swear it's more than just roses are red, violets are blue. Roses are red till the petals are dead. Then the petals droop low in weather instead. But red and brown aren't too far in color. Isn't one made from the absence of the other? It's a great big spectrum of fragrance and color. Stinging nettles and downy leaves leaves in me frolicking feelings of glee. So whether roses are red and violets are blue, or roses are blue and violets are red, let's set out together, and I will make a wildflower crown for you. This next one's made for Nikola Tesla, and it's called A Teslian Thought. I've caught lightning, and now thunder cries. A current strong, yet I caught it iodized. And the irradiated air caught my fancy yet as I ponder, from where has it come, and now where has it went? And while lost in my thought, the lightning slipped my eyes' tight grasp. Yet in my mind, its visage I clasp. And I ponder deep this phenomenon. From where have you come? And now, where have you gone? Thank you. I have a few more. Two, to be exact. This next one's called Mournful Verses. If I can find where I put it. I'll move on to the other one here. This other one's called The Wilds They're West. I spent a lot of time in Western culture, and I was thinking about my fate to come, and this is where that comes from. Now if I'm to die, please let me come back, even if it is for but a day. There's some good people I need to see, and I've got some final words to say. Let me give my family love. Let me say what my friends mean to me. Then take me to the cottonwoods so I can sit and feel the breeze. I want to watch the canopy to see the golden light dance on some bird's feathers. I want to feel the coolness of the shadowed grass on my bare feet. If it is not too much, let me hear the laughter of pretty women having fun. Then let me saddle up my pony and ride west into the sun. I wish to see the mountains as my time back begins to wane. When the sky turns to ruby and honey, I wish for my hands to caress the reins. Then I'll set up camp, probably somewhere in Medicine Bow, and gather round my friends to sit as the fire glows. Pass me down my guitar. Maybe my banjo, too. Let us sing as Pachin flows, with tea and coffee, too. And though it is all too foreign to me, let me hold a virtue as the fire wind down. Let me see her vibrant eyes. Let me feel her silken gown. And if it's not too much, let me have a parting kiss. Then beyond I'll go, but the wilds there west I'll miss. Thank you. Finally, I found mournful verses. So I could go on in mournful verses, how I hate to be lonely so. But that's not what I'll do here. No, we've heard it all too much in various songs and poems. It's not wrong to feel the feels, but let's not dwell on it for now. The weather is gray and rainy. The rain gives hope for growth thereafter. As budding petals follow faster than any thought of dark and rain, so the roses will bloom before any pain. I have the privilege to track their progress, my eyes seeing them day by day as I walk by. Like children, they grow whimsically and rapidly, babbling along each step as I trace a trail. A whole school of them, different shades, smiling all the same in equality. I wish we'd copy that. Ivory, orange, cotton candy, and Cabernet. Soon it'll be hard to notice if the sky is gray. Oh, and let's not forget the happy critters. Squirrels to run rampant round. Dogs being led all over town. The foxes to stalk the shadowy paths. Coyotes to sound when the moon wanes and wacks. So much alive, breathing and singing, the church bells take to their Sunday ringing. What authority have I here to say that I am just so lonely today? Thank you so much.
0: Nathan Ertzner, everyone. As he mentioned, he was reading his poems, Shining Star, Roses Are Red, A Teslian Thought, Wilds There West, and Mournful Verses. Nathan, I really appreciate you. Thank you again. Round of applause for our poet for today. Well, I'll tell you what is a state fair without flying acrobats, I ask you? The Flying Royals are swinging into the state fair this week. They're a traveling troupe that performs trapeze, acrobatics, lyra, juggling, and many more circus skills, often just feet from the audience. They've got multiple shows every day until Monday, September 7th, and they're led by husband and wife team. April Chudkowski is one of those. Did I say Chudkowski correctly?
5: Yeah. Nailed it.
0: Excellent. The Flying Royals have performed around the world, and April's son, Bodie, is here with us as well. Nice to meet you, Bodie. They are keeping plenty busy here. They've been at Circus Circus in Las Vegas, the State Fair Circuit this summer and fall. It's great to have you here at the State Fair in Grand Island.
5: Thank you so much. We're having such a good time here.
0: Well, so starting off, Bodie and April, how did this whole thing get started with acrobatics and trapeze work?
5: Long story short, I grew up a gymnast, knew Florida State University has a collegiate circus program. My mother was in it. So we grew up going to Tallahassee and watching the home show series. As a gymnast, I was like, I can do all that. So I went to Florida State with the sole intention of joining the circus. Getting the degree was like, you know, the had to. As soon as I had my bachelor's in hand, I was contacted by a professional performing family. This was the dawn of becoming YouTube famous. So like a video of me flying had been on YouTube. They called me and they were like, do you want to go pro? When are you available? And I was like, this is amazing. I graduate in August. They were like, perfect. We'll see you in September. That was in 2009. And I performed with the Flying Pages family for about 3 years. That was when I met who is now my husband, Justin. And so he and I have been working as a flyer catcher duo for over 15 years now. We've been to Circus Circus in Las Vegas. We've performed at the International Festival in Monte Carlo, which is like the Olympics of circus. We have performed with Cirque du Soleil's La Nuba, which was the resident show in the Orlando area. Yeah. That show closed New Year's Eve, 2017. And we had helped develop this crisscrossing flying trapeze act, in that final year. We had an old circus friend who was like, I want to revive it, but I need people who can teach the troupe I'm going to go do it with? And we were like, yeah, okay, Sarasota's not too far from Orlando. So we would spend our weekends there kind of teaching that act. Mm. They took it on the road for a year, and the woman who produced it just loved how we handled it, loved how we took care of it, took care of each other, took care of the troupe. And so she was like, yeah, I'm kind of over this team. I want you guys to have the rigging, which was such a blessing. Because then when they announced that Lanuba was closing, we were like, oh, I guess we're going to start an act. And the Flying Chodkowskis doesn't roll off the tongue. So we, after some thought, we kind of realized that not only our trapeze legacy through the Pages and the Flying Vasquez and other premier families and the team that we were working with on Lanuba, we kind of were among trapeze royalty. So we thought, well, what better way to attribute that to not only the past performances that we want to emulate, but also the future of what the flying trapeze discipline is becoming. So we thought the Flying Royals is where it's at. And we've been around the world ever since.
0: So, Bodie, how soon did you learn some acrobatics and whatnot?
6: Well, I learned how to do acrobatics when I was...
5: Yeah, you started when you were like two.
0: Two? And can we tell listeners how old you are now?
6: I'm 10.
0: You're 10?
6: Mm-hmm. Yes.
0: So, is it scary?
6: I mean, sometimes you can trip and fall, but it's part of learning because you can make mistakes and then you improve on those mistakes.
0: That's a good lesson there, I think. There's some sort of life lesson in there. How has the process then been for choreographing routines? How long does it take? Where is it from start to finish?
5: Sometimes I can write an act in like 3 minutes. The flow of it just goes on its own. Sometimes it takes a little more mulling over and you kind of go, oh, we performed that and it was a little clunky. How can we make changes? So because we are a crisscrossing trapeze act, we use three bars and the catcher all simultaneously sharing the airspace. So we're basically flying from all cardinal points. It's a full 360-degree show, so we have people moving and zooming from north, west, east, coming back from the catcher. So we have these combinations that we've come up with to kind of rotate and move people. And like I said, sometimes we will come up, like I'm doing now, where I'm moving my hands back and forth. You'll literally see us at family dinner being like, what if we tried this person here and that person there? Will they crash? And you're like, I don't know. Let's try it tomorrow. And sometimes, yes, we hit each other. And sometimes we go, oh, that actually worked. Okay. Put it in the act tomorrow.
0: So can I ask you to define a couple of terms for me? Because
5: sure.
0: I think I know what you mean by flyer and catcher, but I'm not a trapeze artist, so I probably don't know what that means.
5: Well, people go, oh, you know, like the wire. And you're like, yeah, no, that's not it. So the flyer is the person, they start on we call it the pedestal board. Mm-hmm. They are the ones that swing on the bar. They let go. They're the ones that do the flips and the twist. And then the catcher comes from the other side on his own bar. And he's the one that's hanging upside down. And then he'll reach out and catch us either by our wrist or our legs. And then from his hands, the goal is to get back to the pedestal board. Because we have three of them, we can send them in quarter turns in either direction. We can do pirouette rotations out of the hands. We can do front flip rotations out of the hands to move ourselves. We do one series of skills we call fast tricks because we just throw like three or four skills in a row and the catcher stays in a single lock. And we're just like, keep up. You know,
0: what is lira?
5: So the lira is, it's a giant steel circle. I say giant. Depends on the size of the artist. It's usually about 3 feet across.
0: Okay.
5: It requires insane flexibility and strength, and it's so painful.
0: You're
5: it's
0: selling
5: so painful.
0: It, April. You're
5: I
0: selling
5: know,
0: it.
5: I don't do it, but some of the girls we have that perform it are like I think Lyra is one of the most stunning acts when it's done well, but y'all, it hurts.
0: I can imagine. So if you're a trapeze artist, well, and Bodhi, mm-hmm. you've learned, so maybe you can talk about this too. I can imagine that learning moves, flips, tricks, that's part of it. What's one really important skill you need? So I'm thinking of how dancers have to spot when they're mm-hmm. spinning. Do mm-hmm. trapeze artists have to do that?
5: Yes and no. So there are some like foundational skills that you'll see us do and perform like every time. And like a dancer or, you know, where you want to have those basics to kind of warm your body up and warm your brain up. Bodhi has been working on his layout, yes. which is just a single flip, but doing that single flip correctly leads into doing multiple flips and multiple twisting elements, and so it is kind of that foundational base.
0: What are you thinking about, Bodhi, when you go into a layout?
6: Well, I'm thinking about all of the things that they've told me about doing. So, like, I'm keeping my toes pointed, and I'm keeping my legs straight and together. So mm-hmm. I'm also keeping my chin in, because that's another thing they told me to do in my layout.
0: Chin mm-hmm. in and toes
6: so it's like,
0: pointed.
6: It's like a backflip, but instead of tucking, you're like a plank.
0: Okay. Oh, planking.
5: Yeah.
0: That was a popular trend for a while there, too, right? Well, you've been performing here since last Friday. When you're doing 3 shows a day, every day for over a week, what's that like mentally and physically? What do you do to relax between shows?
5: Oh, there is no relaxing between shows. No. especially for me, like as mom of 3 and troupe leader, we're kind of constantly like, oh, April, my costume has a hole in it, or this hook and eye needs to get reattached, or mom, what's for lunch? In addition to like keeping everybody kind of fit and together, and we kind of just keep a constant warm up going throughout the day. Sometimes we do tend to crash out. But our show spacing here is actually really nice, where we're not too much back to back, and there's not too much of a spread. So it is enough to kind of like have a snack, chill out, and then like, okay, do another split, get your tights back on. So it's nice. But yeah, sometimes those long fairs where they're like 11 days in a row, 17 days in a row, 22 days in a row, you're like, okay. So it takes a lot of managing on Justin and my part, and like writing the acts where we kind of give each flyer a rotation. So like, you don't have to do the big skill every day. You don't have to do it 11 days in a row. We kind of help to alternate and take care of each other that way, to take care of our bodies.
0: So, Bodhi, if I wanted to be adopted by your mom and dad and join the trapeze troupe, what would you recommend that?
6: Sure, probably. I mean,
0: that's the right answer, right?
6: I like your mom's trapeze right now. I just started doing it actually last fair, so like I'm actually pretty good.
0: Nice. Congratulations.
5: Yeah. Bodhi told us
0: 10.
5: For years, I'm not doing trapeze. I announced the show, Mom. That's enough. And then this summer, like literally 2-3 weeks ago, he's like, okay, I'll try it. Fine. And we have not gotten him off the platform since.
0: Well, Bodhi, if you have announcing experience, you know, you might also consider a career in broadcasting.
5: Just saying.
0: Well, you can catch the Flying Royals Spectacular at the Grand District out here at the State Fair in Grand Island today through Monday, September 7th. They've got more shows that I can list here, but you can also find links to their performance schedule. That is on the Friday Live page at NebraskaPublicMedia.org. I've been speaking here with one of the founders, April Chutkowski. She founded this with her mm-hmm. husband, Justin, and their son, Bodhi. Such a pleasure to meet you this morning, Bodhi.
6: Thanks
0: for being here.
5: Thank you.
0: April, such a pleasure to meet you.
5: Thank you so much.
0: Have a great time with the rest of your shows. Glad you're with us on Friday Live this morning. You are listening to us coming to you from the State Fair, and you'll hear some music coming up from Cozad's Kylie Barwick, as well as get an update from our artist here that is painting this morning, Cayenne the Red, on how her painting is progressing. You won't want to miss that. This week on the Friday Live Extra, we talked with 2 artists about their craft and how their experiences and history colors their work. Elizabeth Burden's exhibition titled titled Elsewhere, The Prairie Was Ours, takes the ideas behind history and analyzes how it is told. Artist Madeline Cass is exploring the connections between humans and nature with her exhibition, Where Dust Devils Dance. 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Opening tonight is So Surreal, Behind the Masks, a feature documentary that follows the influence of Native American masks on artists and writers around the world. And Awake My Soul, the history of the American Sacred Harp singing tradition. TheRoss.org. This is Friday Live, and we are welcoming to our stage here at the State Fair Kylie Barwick and her guitarist, Blaine Garles. Kylie's first love is country music, and it shows through her effortless performances of her favorite artists' music, artists like Patsy Cline, Johnny Cash, George Strait, and Ella Langley. And lucky for us, we get to hear some of her original music today. From the Friday Live stage at the Nebraska State Fair, here is Irons in the Fire.

0: You just heard Irons in the Fire by Kylie Barwick and Company performing live for us at the Nebraska State Fair. Her guitarist there is Blaine Garls. Born and raised on a ranch in South Central Nebraska, Kylie Barwick began her music journey by learning gospel songs by ear. Eventually, she started going to country jams where she met guitarist Blaine Garls, who is part of the company in Kylie Barwick and Company. They do play 80s and 90s country favorites and music from contemporary artists, but along with some of Kylie's original music as well. Kylie Barwick and Company are performing tonight from 8 to 10 at the Earl May Fair Square. Kylie, thank you so much for being here this morning.
1: Yeah, thanks for having us.
0: I'm glad to chat with you for a little bit here. How did your journey with country music begin?
1: Oh, you kind of started it off pretty much right. I started in gospel, and obviously with gospel is country music. They go hand in hand. You have a lot of like Dolly Parton had A Coat of Many Colors. That's very traditional how gospel and country kind of go hand in hand. Of course, my family grew up listening to that kind of music, mainly because I grew up on a farm and ranch. So obviously you gotta sing a little Loretta Lynn and Patsy Cline stuff while you're working in the field. So
0: makes the work go better, doesn't
1: yeah,
0: it?
1: Yeah.
0: Tell us a little bit about the song we just heard, Irons in the Fire. What's the background?
1: So Irons in the Fire was kind of a glimpse into my own life style. So I live in Cozad, and I actually have three other jobs, one full-time job and then two part-time jobs on top of music, mainly because being a musician and all of the things that go with it is expensive. So, but yeah, I have three other jobs that I work. My schedule's pretty crazy. And so I wanted to write a song that kind of depicted my life and how it's just kind of a rat race and how you're just all over the place. And a lot of times I'd complain to Blaine here about my life and how tired I am. He's like, well, you just got too many irons in the fire. And I was like, yeah, I know I do. And it just stuck. So I wrote a song about it.
0: Do you find it a little cathartic when you write something like that?
1: I mean, sometimes. I mean, it's just more fitting than anything. I don't know.
0: Another song that you're going to play for us here this morning is Trouble in Paradise. Is there a background to that?
1: So I got the idea. So Blaine and I spend time in South Texas during the winter. We've been down there probably, the last 11 or 12 years. We play kind of a South Texas Rio Grande Valley tour. And so close to where we are is South Padre Island. So on the days we're not playing, I go sit over there on the beach and just try to relax and clear my head. Well, a lot of times he likes to sit in his recliner and nap. So I go over there by myself. And so I was over there one day and just sitting there kind of people watching and listening to the waves. And these couples would walk by. And, of course, I'm by myself. So I'm kind of lonely sitting there. And these cute couples would walk by, and they'd be holding hands and walking down on the beach, and it's all cute. Well, and then every once in a while, an older couple or middle-aged couple would walk by, and they'd be like 20 feet apart from each other, just walking down the beach. And I'm like, man, they're not having a good time, are they? And so I just kind of started laughing. I was like, oh, I'm having a little trouble in paradise, huh? And that just stuck in my head. And I was like, you should write a song about this. And I'm like, most of my songwriting, I'm really good at writing really heartbreaking, relationship issue type songs. And so that's kind of what I wanted to dive more into. So I thought, well, that would be a good one to try to work on my...
0: That's funny. I'm going to picture those couples 20 feet apart now when you sing the song. You mentioned growing up on a farm in South Central Nebraska and listening to music growing up. Are there other ways that that has influenced your music growing up on a farm?
1: I mean, yeah. Hard work, I guess, is one of the main things that I grew up... I mean, I fix fence. I brand cattle. I'm doing all of the things that is, you're covered in dirt and sweat and it's hot. And so I think that was really influential in, my songwriting and being a musician in itself is a lot of work. You have so many different things you have to do, website design, social media management, band management, financial management, Plus you're writing songs, you're learning new material, you're booking gigs, you're promoting gigs, you're designing flyers. I mean, it's just, there's so much more that goes with music than just performing it. And so I think growing up on a farm helped me a lot in that way.
0: So I mentioned that Blaine Gerald over here, and I'm sorry for mispronouncing your name before there, Blaine, but is one of your musical cohorts here, part of the company of Kylie Barwick.
1: Yes.
0: Company. How did the two of you meet and get to play together?
1: So kind of what you said earlier, we met at just some country music jam sessions. A lot of musicians in the area would get together once or two or three times a month at different places, and we would just play music, just jam songs. It's like, you get up to a mic and say, hey, do you guys know You're Cheating Heart? And they'll be like, yeah, we know that. And you just all play. No rehearsal, no nothing. And I was actually a drummer. So I was playing drums in a couple bands. And I walked in one day getting ready to play a jam, and there's this pedal steel guitar sitting there on the stage. I'm like, what is that? And this guy comes walking up to me, and he goes, hi, I'm

0: he could barely get two words out of me. And I was like, now he can't get me to shut up, so.
1: Well, I'm so glad you guys found each other, because now you get to play together. Yeah. Exciting news I heard about you here, Kylie. You've signed to a record label.
0: Yeah. So.
1: Wow. Congratulations on that.
0: That's been a little bit of a process, yeah. I've been under Suntone Records for about 2 years now, and that has been monumental with my songwriting. I have a really great producer and sound engineer, C.R. Pendleton. He lives in Columbus, Ohio, and he flies in. He's got a lot of Nashville friends, and they fly into, actually, we record in Holdridge, Nebraska, with my my manager, Luke Mills. It's at his place, at his house. He has a studio in, well, he bought a church and he remodeled into this house and has a studio in it. And so it's literally like recording in Nashville, only you're in Holdridge. You don't even have to drive anywhere. It's in Holdridge.
1: So, in Holdridge.
0: Yeah, it's pretty crazy, but.
1: How has it changed things for you? What's been different musically?
0: I would say really my confidence more than anything. I've been writing my own music from the time I was a little kid. My mom claims I have notebooks all over the place in the house, and I guess I used to write lyrics and stuff. But I never really recorded any of them. I had written and recorded a couple with Blaine. We actually co-wrote a song together, and that was kind of the start of my maybe I can actually write songs moment. But I was just never really had the promotion that I needed to get those songs out, like, on the radio. So when I first started talking to Luke, he's like, well, I've got this idea. I've got some people interested in this project, and we're going to start getting some record labels put together, and we think you'd be a great candidate. And he asked me to join the group, and I did. And so it's been great, yeah.
1: That is so awesome. Well, really quick, before we hear Trouble in Paradise, which is the next song that you're going to play for us, maybe one of those irons in the fire can be, like, let go of at some point as your music career builds. I wanted to ask you, with all of those things you've got going in your life, why is it important for you to still take the time and the money, as you mentioned, to make music?
0: Well, it's really the only thing in my life I enjoy doing. You know, a lot of people wear a lot of different hats and do a lot of different things, but ever since I was a little kid, I used to watch music videos of artists up on stage singing. Well, Dolly Parton was really influential in my life, and then, of course, a lot of other artists, but I always just looked at them like, I wish I could do that. And I had always loved music. Anytime there's music playing anywhere, I'd be listening to that instead of what other people were talking to me about. And if we were ever anywhere and there was a band playing, I mean, I was right by the stage. Like, they couldn't pull me away from it. So I guess I've always been drawn to music. And I guess for me, it's something that keeps me going. It's a dream. And whether I get anywhere with it or not, I guess time will tell. But
1: Well, you're here on Friday Live, and you're keeping us going this morning with
0: that's
1: some music too, Kylie. I'm talking with Kylie Barwick here. Kylie Barwick and company perform tonight at 8 to 10 at the Earl May Fair Square here at State Fair. Kylie's set spans country classics, her own original songs. She'll be performing with her longtime collaborator, guitarist Blaine Geralt. And more information, as always, is available on the Friday Live page at nebraskapublicmedia.org. And Kylie has one more for us here. Stick around. We've got actually two more songs from her. We're going to start, though, with Trouble in Paradise, live here on Friday Live.

Thank you so much. Kylie Barwick performing Trouble in Paradise. And it turns out we get to hear one more here this morning on Friday Live, a song called Thinking of You.

0: and Company. Her guitarist here this morning is Blaine Geralt. They will be performing tonight at the State Fair in the Earl May Fair Square. Try to say that 10 times fast. Earl May Fair Square from 8 p.m. to 10 p.m. here at the Nebraska State Fair. And, of course, more information is available on the Friday Live page. That's at NebraskaPublicMedia.org. Kylie, thank you so much again, and good luck on the show tonight.
1: Thank you.
0: And just a note that we will check in with our artist at some point on a later podcast. Cayenne the Red is an artist who has already won a few ribbons on some of her pieces here this morning from Kearney, Nebraska. So look forward to seeing more about that on our website. So glad to have our audience here at the Nebraska State Fair in the 4-H and FFA building. Coming up this morning on Nebraska Public Media, we have Music That Inspires on Morning Concert. 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And a special thank you this week to all of our guests, including Kylie Barwick, who is currently playing us out with Blaine Geralt. Of course, special thanks to our live audience, as I just said, and even more special thanks to everyone at the Nebraska State Fair for hosting us here. This episode of Friday Live from the Nebraska State Fair is not possible without lots of collaboration. And I am talking Brendan Rook, Jared Stutzman, Lee Lorberg, Phoenix Carroll, Cole McEwen, and producer Arthur Jones. I'm Genevieve Randall.

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0: 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Opening tonight is So Surreal, Behind the Masks, a documentary that traces the storied journey of indigenous masks from North America to the hands of European surrealists, influencing the work of Roberto Matto and Juan Miro. Also, Awake My Soul, the story of the sacred harp, exploring the oldest American music form, theross.org.
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Opening today's morning concert, that was the Overture for Oriente by Carl Maria von Faber. We heard the Vienna Philharmonic Orchestra with conductor Christian Thielmann performing on this edition of Morning Concert. I'm Penelope Morrow, glad to be here with you. I got kind of a fun show programmed for us today. Every one of the pieces you'll hear during this hour of Morning Concert is from something, be it from a musical or an opera, or like this next work, Ferruccio Busoni's Two Studies for Dr. Faust. We'll hear a cortege, the second of the two studies, played by the Hong Kong Philharmonic.

0: Cortege, the second of two studies by Ferruccio Busoni for Dr. Faust. We heard the Hong Kong Philharmonic Orchestra performing there, led by Samuel Wong. Thanks for listening to Classical Music Today on Nebraska Public Media. This is Afternoon Concert. Actually, Morning Concert. Afternoon Concert's coming up here in just a little bit after noon. We've got an hour of joyful classical music for you there. Then Classics by Request from 1 o'clock through to 3 brings you music picked out by you and listeners like you. For right now, this Morning Concert, we're having a special of music from something. We've got music from Phantom of the Opera, as well as an actual opera by Robert Schumann coming up here in just a second.
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0: Next up on today's Morning Concert, it's Andrew Lloyd Webber's music, Music of the Night from Phantom of the Opera, performed here by his brother Julian Lloyd Webber on the cello as our soloist with the Royal Philharmonic.

Music of the Night. We heard Andrew Lloyd Webber's piece from Phantom of the Opera, performed there by Julian Lloyd Webber on the cello with the Royal Philharmonic. 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Continuing on to our next work, it's an overture from the opera Manfred by Robert Schumann. We'll be hearing the Philharmonia Orchestra led by Christian Thielmann.

The overture from Manfred was performed there for us by the Philharmonia Orchestra. That was Robert Schumann's music. You're listening to Nebraska Public Media, and this is Morning Concert. Thanks for joining me, Penelope Morrow, for today's show. Next, it's George Gershwin's It Ain't Necessarily So. Music from Porgy and Bess. We'll hear Gerard Bartosz playing the trumpet with piano by Peter Briner.

is Morning Concert, coming up here in just a little bit after this next piece. In 15 minutes, we'll arrive at the noon hour, as well as Afternoon Concert, and a check-in with both NPR News and Nebraska Public Media News at 12:01. After that, starting at 1 p.m. Central today, it's Classics by Request. 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A Suite of Music for Howard Hanson's Nymphs and Satyr is up next. We'll be hearing the Philadelphia Virtuosi Chamber Orchestra.

We just enjoyed Nymphs and Satyr. Howard Hansen's music. He grew up in Wahoo, Nebraska. We heard Daniel Spaulding leading the Philadelphia Virtuosi Chamber Orchestra in that performance of that suite of music. Thanks for listening to Nebraska Public Media today. This is Morning Concert. We've just finished our show today. Coming up here in just a moment, it's Afternoon Concert, starting at noon and going up until 1 p.m. Central, when we'll begin Classics by Request.

tonight on television. Made in the West celebrates the artisans keeping the American West's tradition of handmade furniture, pottery, and footwear alive. 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

0: I'm Dale Johnson with Nebraska Public Media News. As the University of Nebraska continues to face a drop in financial support from the state, NU President Jeffrey Gold is calling on Nebraskans to share their support. As Jolie Peel reports, it was one of his main messages during Thursday's State of the University address.
1: As the university prepares to ask the Nebraska legislature for a 4.25% increase for each of the next 2 years, NU President Jeffrey Gold is asking Nebraskans to share how the university has helped them.
2: Together, as a bold and clear chorus of strong individual voices, we can ensure that this university continues changing lives and strengthens our state and moves us closer to the extraordinary future that all Nebraskans expect.
1: The university has seen several budget cuts over the years, including more than $40 million last school year. I'm Jolie Peel, Nebraska Public Media News.
0: Several state officials say they will pursue legislation to put guardrails on paid petition circulators. As Maddie Ames reports, this comes as several petitions are still being investigated for fraudulent signatures.
3: Governor Pillen and Secretary Evnen both said Thursday that it's time to change the paid circulators model. Many petition efforts hire companies that pay petition circulators by the number of signatures they collect. This has come under scrutiny this year after several Lincoln petitions were disqualified due to suspected fraudulent signatures. Here's Evnen.
4: No more paying circulators by the signature. The legislation also will include a requirement that circulators be U.S. citizens, and it will prohibit circulators who are felons.
3: The ACLU of Nebraska said the proposals could limit Nebraskans' ability to engage in the initiative process. I'm Maddie Ames, Nebraska Public Media News.
0: Nebraska football tomorrow starts its fourth season under head coach Matt Rhule. Aaron Bonderson has more ahead of the matchup with Ohio.
5: Rhule said this season is about the team staying together rather than any single athlete breaking onto the scene.
6: The great thing about being at Nebraska is everyone's watching. And so no matter what you've done before, no matter how you've played in the past here, good or bad, it's all about what you do next. I don't think this is about any one player. I think this is about our team staying connected through the good and the bad and playing our best football.
5: The coach carries a 19-19 record into his fourth season. With the temp expected to hit 98 degrees Saturday, fans will be allowed to carry one sealed bottle of water into Memorial Stadium. Kickoff is scheduled for 11 a.m. Central on Fox Sports 1. I'm Aaron Bonderson, Nebraska Public Media News.
0: And let's give the new Husker women's flag football team some love this morning. They are included in the college football playoff flag football showcase in Las Vegas. It'll be played in late January, leading up to the college football title game in Vegas. Why not check out our Nebraska Update podcast? It's right there where you get your podcasts. And then when it's handy for you, rely on trusted Nebraska Public Media News. I'm Dale Johnson, Nebraska Public Media News.

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That was A Town with an Ocean View. We heard the Royal Philharmonic Orchestra performing there to open today's Friday afternoon concert, bringing you some joyous music as we move into an afternoon full of classical music. I'm Penelope Morrow, glad to be here with you. Next up, it's Gioachino Rossini's music. We'll hear the overture for William Tell, performed by the St. Cecilia Academy of Rome.

Gioachino Rossini's Overture for William Tell. We heard the St. Cecilia Academy of Rome performing there, led by Myung-Won Chung. Thanks for listening to classical music today on Nebraska Public Media's Afternoon Concert. Continuing on, we have Serenade by Unika Tanzel, played by Ray Chen and the Royal Philharmonic.

A Serenade. Music by Unika Tanzel. We heard the Royal Philharmonic Orchestra performing with violinist Ray Chen. 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This is Afternoon Concert. We gotta get moving right along to our next piece. It's Summerland. Music by William Grant Still from his Three Visions. We'll hear Patricia J. Hoy leading the Northern Arizona University Wind Symphony.

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We heard the Northern Arizona University Wind Symphony performing there in that recording. 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We're right on track to keep on boogieing through this hour of afternoon concert. Coming up here in a moment, it's music for Classics by Request. Starting at 1 p.m. Central, we'll hear tunes picked up by you and listeners like you. Stuff like music by Dmitri Shostakovich, which I've never heard before, as well as some Leroy Anderson and some Andrew Lloyd Webber. Before that, though, we'll continue this hour with the Libertango by Astor Piazzolla, played on the trumpet by Alison Balsam.

The Libertango of Astor Piazzolla. We heard the Gothenburg Symphony Orchestra performing there, and that a recording on today's afternoon concert. Also there, Edward Gardner leading with trumpeter Allison Balsam. Next up on today's afternoon concert, it's our last work for today's show. Then we'll be on to Classics by Request, coming up here in just a moment, actually in about 20 moments, starting at 1 p.m. Central. Wrapping things up, it's Mozart's Piano Sonata No. 17. We'll hear pianist Alfred Brendel.

0: Music by Wolfgang Amadeus Mozart. The Piano Sonata No. 17 was played there for us by Alfred Brendel. 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
0: 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I'm Penelope Morrow, glad to be here with you for today's show. Starting things off, Robert in Lincoln brings us I'll Get by Fred E. Alhert, performed here for us by Mantovani and his orchestra.

I'll Get By. We heard that music by Fred E. Alhert. Thanks to Robert in Lincoln who brought it to us, and as it was performed there by Mantovani and his orchestra. Thanks for listening to Nebraska Public Media and to Classics by Request. Continuing on, Martin in Lincoln brings us some music by Dmitri Shostakovich, Three Fantastic Dances, which we'll hear played on the piano by Catherine Stott.

Three Fantastic Dances. Music by Dmitri Shostakovich, which we just heard on today's Classics by Request, thanks to Martin in Lincoln. It was performed there by Catherine Stott. Thanks for listening to classical music today on Nebraska Public Media. Next up, we've got two pieces back to back from Stan, who wanted to hear some fun, light music on a hot day, which I kind of made akin to ice cream, is how I was thinking about it in terms of one of these pieces, which is a Christmas piece. We'll be hearing Leroy Anderson's Fiddle Faddle and Sleigh Ride, one performed by the Leroy Anderson Orchestra under his direction, the other by the United States Coast Guard Band.

0: two pieces by Leroy Anderson we heard back-to-back there. One was Fiddle Faddle, the other was Sleigh Ride. Both pieces brought to us by Stan for some fun light music on a hot day. 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This is Afternoon Concert and Classics by Request.
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0: Wendy brings us our next two pieces. It's some music from Phantom of the Opera. The first we'll hear is going to be performed by James Galway and the Studio Orchestra, who created the CD. We'll hear Angel of Music performed by, again, James Galway. After that, Julian Lloyd Webber and the Royal Philharmonic perform All I Ask of You.

0: All I Ask of You. Music by Andrew Lloyd Webber from Phantom of the Opera. Before that, we heard another piece from Phantom, Angel of Music. That piece was performed by James Galway. The one that just ended was performed by Julian Lloyd Webber and the Royal Philharmonic. Thanks to Wendy for bringing us that music. Continuing on our show, we'll have some music by Debussy here in just a sec.
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0: Jean in GI brings us this next work. It's Gardens in the Rain, music from Engravings by Debussy. We'll be hearing it played by Alain Planesse.

Gardens in the Rain, music by Claude Debussy, which we just heard performed by Alain Planès, thanks to Jean and G.I. who brought it to us for today's Classics by Request. Continuing on, Elizabeth from Pickerel brings us music by Mozart. We'll hear the Adagio and Rondo performed by Dennis James on the glass harmonica.

The Adagio and Rondo in C, music by Mozart, played on the glass harmonica there by Dennis James, as chosen for us for this edition of Classics by Request by Elizabeth in Pickerel. 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Continuing on, we've got one last work for this first hour of Classics by Request. Then it's on to the next hour, including our major work, which is a 40-minute piece by Beethoven. Before we get to that, though, we'll wrap up this hour with Leonard Bernstein's Divertimento, as brought to us by a piece by Leonard Bernstein by an anonymous listener in Omaha. We'll hear the Minnesota Orchestra.

0: The Divertimento of Leonard Bernstein. We heard that music thanks to an anonymous listener in Omaha who wanted to listen to some Bernstein today. We heard that Divertimento played by the Minnesota Orchestra on today's Classics by Request. 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
0: You're listening to Classics by Request on Nebraska Public Media. I'm Penelope Morrow, glad to be here with you. Normally, I have a rule for this show that I try not to program anything longer than 20 minutes to make sure everyone has room on the playlist. This week, though, it was like exactly perfectly planned out that we could hear all of today's major work. Chosen for us by William in Lincoln, this is Eroica, or Heroic, Beethoven's Symphony No. 3, played by the London Classical Players.

That was today's major work. We heard Beethoven's Heroic Symphony No. 3, thanks to William and Lincoln, who brought us that piece. This is Nebraska Public Media, and you're listening to Afternoon Concert and Classics by Request, namely. We'll get back to that here in just a moment. That is, requests. Tonight on television, Made in the West celebrates the artisans keeping the American West's tradition of handmade furniture, pottery, and footwear alive. 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Next, John Philip Sousa's music. Bob and Lincoln brings us the University of Nebraska March by Sousa in commemoration of the school semester starting. We'll be hearing the Royal Artillery Band performing.

0: the University of Nebraska March. Music by John Philip Sousa, composed for the University of Nebraska. We had it performed there by the Royal Artillery Band, led by conductor Keith Bryan. 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Our final piece for today's show is one coming to us from an anonymous listener. It's Quiet City by Aaron Copland. We'll hear the Orpheus Chamber Orchestra here in just a moment.
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0: Quiet City. Music by Aaron Copland. We are performed there by the Orpheus Chamber Orchestra. Thanks for listening to Classical Music Today on Nebraska Public Media. That's it for Classics by Request today. I'm Penelope Morrow. Thanks for being here with me for today's show. Coming up here in just a little bit, starting at 3 p.m. Central, it's international news from the world, as well as a break for NPR headlines. After that, from 4 to 7, it's All Things Considered with your local host, Grant Winterer. After that, starting at 7, Fresh Air with Terry Gross, and then we'll arrive back at Classical Music with Performance Today and Valerie Keeler from 8 to 10.
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The legendary Dolly Parton died last week, but many of her iconic songs are re-entering the Billboard charts. Many of her classics are charting higher than they ever have before, and the rise of country music might play a role. That story coming up in 10 minutes on All Things Considered. 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

0: This is The World. I'm Marco Werman. In the waning days of summer, many of us are trying to squeeze in one more vacation, or at least a long weekend. If a road trip off the beaten path is on your agenda, this next story might strike a nerve. It's about a close call in the wilderness, as remembered by journalist Akshob Gidradas. He lives in Washington now, but back in India, his love for traveling far from home earned him a nickname, as he explained when sharing his account with GBH's Stories from the Stage.
1: I grew up in Bombay, India, on the West Coast. Being able to go to a new place outside India was enchanting. Getting immersed in the historic tales, the cultural fables, I enjoyed it. To my friends, I'd seen more places outside India than in India. So I became known as NRI, Non-Reliable Indian. Which is true. Even till today, I regret to say I haven't seen the Taj Mahal, but I've seen the Great Wall of China. So naturally, when this friend of mine said, we're going to take a road trip, I said, yes. It didn't matter that, you know, I didn't know 4 out of the 5 people on the trip. It didn't matter. I didn't know the logistics. It didn't even matter. I didn't know how to ride a motorbike because half the journey was on motorbikes. I just said, new place, why not? We're going to Manali, a place in the northern state of Himachal Pradesh. This was hometown to the Dalai Lama and other Tibetan monks. It epitomized tranquility of sorts. So I spent 48 hours on an uncomfortable train journey from Bombay to Delhi, another 10 hours from Delhi to Manali, escaping 120-degree heat of summer. But I'm like, hey, if you have to get to heaven, you have to live a hard life. And when I got to Manali, it was heaven. It was beautiful mountains, mystic rivers, not the one in Boston, forests, tranquility all around. And then I realized, India has 1.25 billion people, but yet we are a minority in this town. That's a hard thing to achieve.

0: than a person he was.
1: It's often politicians and rich and famous people whose likenesses are cast in bronze for public display. But the Brewman sculpture holds a different yet important significance.
0: His family members, we feel like he deserves it. I'm so happy Omaha is actually doing this for him and our family. I think that legacy will be forever.
2: I'm glad he's finally getting the attention he deserved. He was one of the Omaha treasures that really needs to be appreciated.
3: I hope that people will see the statue and maybe they will take the time to learn more about how he lived, and maybe that will help impact people in this city and how they choose to live their lives.
1: Though I'm still pretty new here, I feel I've gained a lot of insight from the story of Livingston Wills, the beloved Omaha Broom Man. I'm Andy Herman for Curious Omaha.
4: That story was suggested by a listener. 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

0: It's about 10 minutes and change from 5 o'clock Central here on Nebraska Public Media. I'm Grant Winter. Thanks for hanging out this afternoon. We'll get more All Things Together coming up in a little bit, where more than a week of strikes by jet-powered Russian drones has disrupted schools, work, and transport, and left Ukraine, which lacks air defense supplies, feeling vulnerable, and that includes one Ukrainian teenager.
1: I got really scared, and it was like so loud, we all understood what was happening.
0: A drone crashed into a nearby building. We'll get you details after the headlines here on Nebraska Public Media. Speaking of, we'll have some headlines close to home. Husker football returns tomorrow. The State Board of Education considers revising some social studies standards and more. Stick around for those details. This is Nebraska Public Media. Don't go anywhere. You won't regret it.
2: It's All Things Considered from NPR News. I'm Scott Detrow.
3: And I'm Elsa Chang. So I turned 50 this year, an age that many people, especially women, are taught to dread. But I was determined to barrel into this year celebrating all that I have gained and reaching this half century of life. I planned my 50th birthday bash with the intensity of a heat-seeking missile, resolved to demonstrate to the entire world that I was so excited about this new decade of life. But was all of that some defiant show on my part or genuine exuberance about aging? Well, to be honest, I toggle between both constantly. Like, I know this next stage of life presents daunting challenges, but also beautiful opportunity. And I want to lean into what is good, what is awesome about these next years. And that is why I am so grateful my NPR colleague Allison Aubrey wrote a book exactly about this. It's called Your Turn, How to Create a Midlife You Love. It's about how, after years of striving and checking all the boxes, how you can make this so-called third turn in life, one that is filled with renewed purpose, true contentment, and even fresh excitement. Allison Aubrey, who is usually in Washington, D.C., joins me now in person at NPR West. So awesome to have you here, Allison.
4: It is so awesome to be here in the flesh. Thank you for having me.
3: Yeah. Of course. Wait, okay, so why did you feel that this was a book you had to write right now?
4: Well, first of all, I should say welcome to midlife, Elsa. I have very optimistically reframed midlife as 50 to 75 because, look, you know, by 2050, there will be 3.7 million centenarians walking this globe.
3: Wow.
4: So we won't all make it to 100, but optimistically.
3: Well, if so many of us are going to be living until at least 100 years old, turning midlife, I mean, that means we've still got half of our lifetimes left. Is that why you decide to write this book? Because there's so much to still figure out?
4: There is so much to figure out. And as I looked ahead, I realized, wow, there are going to hopefully be decades where I could look beyond parenting, you know, beyond the paycheck, to sort of ask these big questions of, you know, who am I now? And you know, what is my purpose in life?
3: Yeah.
4: Because

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1: Glad to have you here this evening on Nebraska Public Media. I'm Grant Winterer. Thousands of people and their livestock are at the Nebraska State Fair in Grand Island this week, with high-profile animal diseases like bird flu and New World screwworm hitting the news this year. Macy Byers visited the fair to see how veterinarians and staff keep visitors and livestock safe.
2: Though September just started, it feels more like July at the Nebraska State Fair this week. Despite the heat, livestock exhibitors have come from across Nebraska and out of state to see whose cows, goats, chickens, and other animals are the best of the best.
3: Second place, entry 2484, RH, caliber 604.
2: There will be about 10,000 livestock entries in total over the course of the whole fair. Let's meet two of them.
4: Who you got here?
5: I have Sugar, which is a shorthorn plus. She is mixed with Red Angus, Simmental, and then shorthorn. And then I have Sage, which is a purebred shorthorn.
2: Those cattle belong to Raylan Stratton from Valparaiso. She's 14, and it's her first show at the Nebraska State Fair. She's been hard at work for weeks getting Sugar and Sage looking their best. But before they came in the state fair gates, they had to be checked by a veterinarian.
5: They usually just, like, check their eyes, make sure their eyes don't have, like, all sorts of mucus and they're not, like, dilated. Then they check their mouths.
2: It's a quick but thorough checkup, which was no problem for Sugar and Sage. Getting thousands of animals into the fair and keeping them and attendees safe from disease is a big job. Vaughn Sievers is the agriculture director for the Nebraska State Fair. He oversees the team that makes sure competitions run smoothly.
6: And the vets will get in their trailers, and they'll actually look at each animal and say yes or no.
2: Animal exhibitors have to enter through a specific lot outside the state fairgrounds, where they get checked by a vet. Seaver says that helps catch any signs of disease that could infect other visiting livestock.
6: Our furthest exhibitor is from Florida. Yeah, that's a ways away, and it's important that animals get checked before they come on the grounds and get exposed to any other animal that are in that barn for biosecurity reasons.
2: Typically, animals that visit the state fair from out of state need their regular vet to check them out within 30 days and sign a certificate that they're in good health. But when concerns about new diseases pop up, sometimes the fair organizers have to make adjustments to their policies. This year, a highly contagious viral infection called vesicular stomatitis has been detected in New Mexico, Arizona, and Colorado.
6: So those three states have VS. So anything coming from those three states have to have a 48-hour health certificate.
2: Symptoms can appear 2 days to a week after infection. So the shorter timeline helps vets and livestock owners make sure animals can be properly quarantined if they're sick. There are quarantine barns and pens for animals that need more attention, but Seavers says they rarely need to be used.
6: There are pens back here for any beef animals that we deem necessary to put in those. If there's any type of contagious disease, the vets say that we need to find a place to go with them. We will use them. Obviously, you can tell that we have not had to use them yet.
2: Seavers said that 48-hour vet check policy was mandated by the Nebraska State Veterinarian, who works with the State Fair each year to help them update their safety regulations. Only a few species are subject to the 48-hour check. Boar goats are one of them.
7: We have, I think, Missouri, Kansas, Iowa. In the past, we've had Oklahoma. We have Colorado this year. So within the state and then the surrounding states as well.
2: That's